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5: You ready, Mace?

Yes, sir. 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CK in the afternoon, Jim 107.5. 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

So yeah, we trying to get you hooked up to go to Disneyland. You heard me correctly. Win that trip to Disneyland. Go check out Disneyland during Halloween time. In my opinion, the best time of the year to go to Disneyland. And you know what? We got the keyword. That's going to happen for you next. It's Jammin' 107.5.

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0: It's Portland's number one for hip-hop and throwbacks, jamming at 107.5. I feel like Kendrick Lamar does the thing where he is everywhere and then he goes dark for 2 years. And I'm in the 2-year period. 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

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I don't know, I kind of love that Drake can make fun of himself, or not necessarily make fun of himself, but be silly goose. 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

0: Barbecue's Big Three season has come down to this. The Big Three Championship is coming to Charlotte. 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

is your friend Becky Mitz. 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It was a live stream, him versus 20 other women. He ended up picking the goth baddie at the end, who he barked for. All that to say he threw a big party afterwards for everyone who was involved. And apparently he was serving chicken nuggets.

0: 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That's with Trey Renee in the midday and with CK in the afternoon. 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

Wednesday on the Jubal Show, a brand new Call of Booty. 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
3: 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To call you stupid would be an insult to stupid people. I've worn dresses with higher IQs, but you think you're an intellectual, don't you, Ape?
4: It's time for America's favorite trivia game, You versus Victoria. Your chance to take on Victoria Ramirez in a game of trivia for Jonas Brothers tickets. And let's meet today's contestant for You versus Victoria, Charles. What up, Charles?
5: Hey, good morning, guys. Welcome back, Nina.
4: Sounds kind of like you're underwater, Charles.
6: Are you?
7: Are you okay?
4: Are you diving?
5: Speaker.
6: That would be a good start.
5: Good morning, everybody. Welcome back, Nina. Missed you.
6: Oh, thank you.
4: Oh, this is the Charles that hits on Nina all the time.
5: That's the one that I told her I wanted to take her out for steak dinner.
4: That's
5: and
4: right.
5: She said, well, I've already done that. But you know what? You haven't done it with me.
7: My man.
4: It's her birthday yesterday. So
6: yeah,
4: you got anything to say?
5: I know. And I bought her a posh chef because I heard she wants one of those. So might be worth meeting up.
7: It's the back of my van.
4: Yeah. All right, here we go.
6: If that robot shows up, I will beat you.
4: We're going to send Victoria out of the studio, and while she's leaving, here's how the game is played. Charles, you have 30 seconds to answer as many questions as possible. If you don't know one, just say pass, and Victoria has to beat you outright to win, okay?
5: Okay.
4: All right, here we go. Your time starts now.
6: What does the E stand for in E equals MC squared?
5: Pass.
6: Which weighs more, a pound of feathers or a pound of bricks?
5: They weigh the same.
6: How many sides does a dodecagon have?
5: 130 million.
6: What singer was known as Old Blue Eyes?
5: Frank Sinatra.
6: Which famous scientist developed the three laws of motion?
5: Newton.
4: All right, got that in. We'll bring Victoria back into the studio. And while she's coming in and getting settled, Charles, I'll probably ask you this a bunch because you've done this before, but what is something that you would like the world to know? Yeah, come in. I've been waving.
5: What I want the world to know?
4: Yeah.
5: You know, I don't know. World's awfully crazy right now. I wish they could just know how to get along.
4: Yeah.
6: That's a good one. Start. Yeah. Mm-hmm. Smile, yeah. Spread sunshine.
5: I mean, just dialogue. Dialogue without insults and cussing at each other and putting everybody down.
7: My man.
6: That would be nice.
4: Stupid. All right, Victoria's back in studio with her headphones on. Here we go. 30 seconds to answer as many questions as possible. If you don't know one, just say pass. And Victoria has to beat you outright to win. And Charles, you can tell Victoria when to go.
5: Okay, Victoria. Uh-huh. Oh, you know what? I found those underwear that you were missing, but you can go now.
6: Wow! What does the E stand for in E equals MC squared?
8: I'm not going to lie, Charles, that really threw me off. Wait. Energy.
6: Which weighs more, a pound of feathers or a pound of bricks?
8: Oh, a bricks.
6: How many sides does a dodecagon have?
8: I thought that was like a trick question. What? A dodecagon? Wait. Dodecagon.
5: It's a dinosaur bird.
8: I'm sorry. I need to say the word. I'm so sorry. Dodecagon.
6: Yes.
8: I hated that.
6: It's, how many sides?
5: It's like a pterodactyl, but different.
8: What? 12.
5: It's like a bird. It's a Jurassic.
8: Charles, what are you saying right now? I have no idea what you're talking about right now.
6: He's really trying to throw you off.
7: He's running a distraction while the quiz is happening.
6: Yeah. Okay, well, we're
4: all right.
8: Here we go. I said 12.
4: Let's send it over to the scoreboard and see how you guys did with our scoreboard. Producer Freeze.
7: Victoria had 2 and Charles had 3.
8: Of course you did.
4: Oh. Hey, Charles, you did it. You beat Victoria. Congratulations. You got Jonas Brothers tickets.
8: Oh.
5: Okay, well, I was hoping to go see that sequel to Role Models.
4: All right, let's get the answers now.
5: Hey,
4: Victoria. Go ahead, Charles.
7: Charles is taking over the show today.
4: That's fine.
5: Hey, I just want to ask Victoria, I guess the Role Model thing is not a movie sequel, and are you going to tell me that Eminem's Pop Caramel is not his new album coming out? Is that what I'm hearing?
8: Eminem's Popped Caramel. Isn't that like, those are like, it's a type of Eminem.
5: Oh, it's not. I thought Eminem.
7: What's going on right now?
6: What'd you all smoke? Because I missed out.
7: Yeah.
8: I kind of want some too, Charles. I don't know what you're having today, but Nina's in the studio.
5: Nina, steak dinner. I'll take you to the Palisades. You ever been there?
8: Hey.
6: No.
8: Can I come?
5: Oh, you would love it. You would love it.
8: I'll just sit off to the side. Don't mind me.
4: Let's get the answers now.
6: The E stands for energy,
8: yeah.
6: And E equals MC squared. A pound
5: good
6: of
5: job,
6: which weighs more, a pound of feathers or a pound of bricks, is a trick question. They weigh the same. There are
8: the pound. The pound. That's so stupid. Nina.
6: I just wanted to see if it was going to get you.
8: Oh my gosh.
6: There are 12 sides to a dodecagon. Old Blue Eyes is Frank Sinatra, and the famous scientist developing the three laws of motion was Isaac Newton.
8: Dang it.
7: It's crazy that you couldn't pronounce dodecagon, but you could know the answer that is 12. That was insane.
8: Oh, yeah, because 12. 12 in Spanish.
5: You mean it's not a pterodactyl?
8: No, I don't know what you were saying, Charles. You were really confusing the crap out of me.
4: Thank you very much. You play University
8: That's
4: Victoria.
8: That's why I missed it.
4: The same time every single weekday morning. 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Your phone prank is right after this. Then right after that is Nina's What's Trending. It's the Jubal Show.

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2: Hello?
3: Yeah, Heather, what's up? This is Scott's friend, Donk. I'm sure you heard about me.
2: I haven't, but...
3: Okay, because, like, you know, like, Scott and I were working out the other day, and he told me that, like, you know, he had talked about me a little bit to you, and, like, we finally decided, like, I should just make the call and kind of, like, make it happen, you know what I mean?
2: Make what happen? What's happening?
3: Well, like, you know, just, like, finally initiate it, and so that, like, the three of us can get together and, you know, can give you both the D.
2: I'm sorry, what?
3: Yeah, I'll
2: get
3: like
2: together and do what?
3: Well, I can give you guys the D. Like, he and I have been talking about it for a while. He wasn't sure, and then he was like, yeah, I think it's time. So I just was like, dude, I'll hop on the phone, make it happen. So like, the three of us can get together. I can give you both the D at the same time.
2: Are you saying the D?
3: Yeah.
2: No, I don't want the D from you, and I certainly don't want the D from both of you.
3: Okay. Yeah, no, he was like saying that you'd be into it, you know, like, because I've been like, are you sure, bro? And he was like, yeah. So I was like, just give me her number. I'll call her up. Like, I'll talk to her. Donk will make it happen. You know, I mean, like, it's just, you know, like, I know it can be kind of like maybe a little like intimidating, but trust me, like, once you get up to sweating and like you get into it and I'm giving you the D, you're going to love it.
2: I just can't believe that he would, first of all, talk to you, whoever you are.
3: Donk.
2: And that he would want this. Oh, my God. Donk. Whatever. I can't believe he would do this. This is crazy.
3: Okay. So I guess, like, if I'm picking up what you're putting down, you're not interested in getting the D?
2: No, I'm not interested in getting the D, Donk. And how about you call Scott? And you can tell him that I'm no longer interested in getting the D from him either.
3: Oh,
2: how about that, Donk?
3: Okay, just because of like a workout?
2: I don't want a workout.
3: Okay, but like, are you going to break up with your boyfriend just over like him trying to get you personal training sessions? Or like, that's I guess what Donk is confused about.
2: Wait, what are you talking about?
3: Yeah, that like I didn't realize like he would be so upset about personal training sessions, and like I apologize, dude. Like I just didn't want you to break up with Scott. Like I think he's like a good dude or whatever. And I didn't realize like how like against working out you were. No harm, no foul, dude. Like sorry about that.
2: No. Wait. So what does the D stand for?
3: Oh, that the D is my patented workout program. 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
2: Yeah, I have. And this was crazy. This was absolutely insane. I've never met a person that talked like that.
3: So you're not interested in the D?
2: Definitely not.
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3: Give us 3 minutes and we'll give you everything you need to know for the day. It's time for Nina's What's Trending.
4: If the words be kind, rewind mean something to you, and it should, especially if you're of a certain age, like, you're going to love what's popping up in neighborhoods.
5: In one sentence?
4: Be kind, rewind.
6: It's reminding my first after high school job.
4: Don't say it. Be kind, rewind. It's making a comeback.
5: It's a phrase.
4: Yeah. And it's making a comeback into neighborhoods that you're going to love. Nostalgia is back. But first, I'll tell you what it is so you can be kind and rewind yourself. But first, Dancing with the Stars pro Whitney Carson has just announced that she is going to be taking on season 34 as a Prego. Oh. It's so cute. She's 5 months pregnant, and it will make her the first professional dancer to compete while pregnant on ABC's Dancing with the Stars.
5: Whoa. Isn't that dangerous for the baby? Or, I don't know.
3: Probably not.
5: No?
4: Maybe not 5 months.
5: Last? Or not? I'm going to ask. I'm sorry. Not last. I'm sorry. I mean, like, how long is it in you? Oh.
3: 9 months, I think.
6: What? Did you just say?
3: I think that's the normal human gestation.
6: How long is it in you to get pregnant?
5: Well, like,
4: that's okay. Keep going. What else? Keep asking questions.
5: I feel like I shouldn't ask any more questions. Like, it's like that's only 4 months until
3: the baby comes out.
5: Yeah. Pops. Yeah. Like,
3: well, they're hoping that they can time it out with the finale. So, like, when she does the last spin move, boom. Also breaks. Gives birth at the same time.
5: Ta-da!
3: No, like, you know, yeah. Like, ratings. She spins and then she turns around, boom, all of a sudden she's got a baby in her hands. That'd be a great finale.
5: That'd be amazing. Yeah.
4: So this is the other part. So, her dance partner for the new season is going to be Guillermo Rodriguez, who is the guy that's on Jimmy Kimmel's show.
5: Oh, you my gosh, Guillermo? Oh, yeah.
4: Guillermo. Yeah.
5: I funny. Love that man. I used to want to be that man for a show and go to the Oscars and drink tequila with people.
3: I know, that'd be dope.
4: What are
3: you? Got a good job.
4: So we'll see what happens. But either way, I think that's really cool, making history. And lastly, if Be Kind Rewind means anything to you, I know, Victoria, it doesn't, but you've heard of Blockbuster before, right?
5: Whoa, is Blockbuster coming back?
4: Well, kind of.
5: Aww.
4: So there's little mini Blockbusters that are popping up in neighborhoods all over the country. So the way that it works is, you know, the little free libraries that you see sometimes on streets that's like a birdhouse and you can open it and people put books in there?
3: Aww. Yeah, there's one by my house too that's like, leave a mug, take a mug.
5: That's
4: really?
5: So
3: they have like a big thing with hooks on their gate. Yeah, and people leave mugs and take mugs.
4: Interesting.
3: Kind of like the book thing.
5: You should go leave a mug. It says, listen to the Jewel Show.
4: That's a really good idea. Well, I guess you can do it with anything, but they have been doing it with DVDs and Blu-rays and stuff like that. And they have made it a whole deal where it's like an old, what do you call it? Newspaper dispenser.
5: Huh?
4: And they're using those. And then it has Blockbuster logo. It has Blockbuster colors. And somehow they have the rights to use it. So you just contact the people that are in charge of all of it. Pay like $500.
5: Whoa.
4: And then you can have your own little Blockbuster, mini Blockbuster pop-up in your neighborhood. And people are just taking DVDs, putting DVDs, Blu-rays, VHS, whatever you got.
5: I mean, you have to like have a DVD player.
3: I know, I was going to say.
4: Yeah.
3: Like,
5: I'd have to go like home or call my mom and be like, hey, can you send me the DVD player? Or do I have to buy one on like Amazon?
4: Hey man, that's a line. There's Victoria out in the bar. You got a DVD player.
5: I got a movie.
4: I got a DVD.
6: You're too old for me, old man. Ew.
5: Oh my God.
4: Yeah, send me home. That is what's trending.
3: All right, To Catch a Cheater is coming up right after this. It's the Jubal Show.
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2: Ashley is on the phone today for To Catch a Cheater. She's been with her boyfriend, Ryan, for 4 years, but now she thinks something might be going on, so we'll see if we can help her out. Ashley, thanks for coming on the show. Sorry it has to be this way. What's going on?
3: Yeah, I mean, honestly, I kind of just feel like he's done with the relationship. It's just kind of like heavy on my heart right now. So I just want to test it. I want to test it. And so basically what's going on, I used to travel a lot for work, but now I'm not. And he's been traveling for his job, but it just keeps kind of picking up. Like he'll fly off somewhere for a week and then he comes home for a couple days and then he leaves again. And then when he does come home, which has been like, you know, increasing over the last couple months, like when he's going away. So when he's coming home, he always seems like he has something better to do. So it's starting to be kind of, it feels like he doesn't want to be at home anymore. And I feel like I deserve better. When he's home, he's not wanting to be intimate anymore, which is never.
2: What does he say? How does he stop that?
3: He kind of, like, when he comes home now, he's always hiding off in his office for hours. It's like he makes it seem like he's writing emails. But as soon as I walk away, his messenger notification kind of pings over and over and over. Like there's a conversation going on. And we're always like really open with each other about like, oh, I'm talking to so-and-so. Like they're so funny. And you know, it's women's intuition. You just kind of feel like he's messaging with someone. Like we know each other's friends. We know each other's people. So for me, like we're really good friends with each other, you know, like I care about him. And so I did confront him about it. You know, I'm like, you've been gone more. You haven't really been wanting to touch me and you're hiding away in your office. He legit just shrugged it off. He said he has a new assistant in his office and he's been showing her the ropes. So that's kind of been taking a lot of time. But I've seen her and I'm really not the jealous type, but she's legit his type. So
4: you think it might actually be the assistant that he's talking to?
3: I do. It's like this horrible feeling in my stomach. Like I want to believe that he would never cheat on me because we're really not, like we've talked about that in the past. Like we've said we wouldn't do it. I hope it's all in my head. I really do. I don't know. I have a horrible feeling. So here I am.
4: I just don't like how he handled you confronting him about the time spent.
2: Yeah.
4: Shrugging it off and not taking the time to make you feel better is really unsettling.
2: All right, well, you told us what grocery store he's a rewards card member at, so we'll do the usual. We'll call and pretend to be from the grocery store and say that every single month we choose one rewards card member at random who gets free flowers delivered from our floral department, and we'll see if he sends those to you or to somebody else, okay?
3: Okay, I'm so nervous.
4: Aww.
2: All right, we'll play a song, come back, get your To Catch a Cheater next.

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2: Right in the middle of To Catch a Cheater, if you're just joining us, Ashley is on the phone. She's been with her boyfriend Ryan for 4 years, and now she thinks that he might be cheating. So in a second, we're going to call him and pretend to be from the grocery store that he's a rewards card member at and say that he's this month's big winner of flowers delivered to anybody that he wants from our floral department. And we'll see if he believes that, first of all, and then if he sends those flowers to Ashley or to somebody else. But before we do that, Ashley, why don't you catch everybody up on your situation?
3: So we've been together 4 years. I used to travel a bunch for work. He's the one that's traveling now, and his time away just keeps increasing. And then when he is home, he's been kind of avoiding me. He's been, you know, working in his office, and, you know, big red flag for me is not wanting to be intimate, which no one should ever feel.
2: Yeah, I've had that happen to me a lot.
3: This is a really big deal. I'm feeling like this, and he said nothing's going on, but I still feel like there is.
4: With his assistant, too, is who you think it is.
3: Yes. Total opposite looking of me. Totally. His previous type before me. So.
2: Okay. All right. Are you ready for us to call him?
3: I guess.
2: Okay. Here we go.
5: Hello?
2: Hi, this is Chortle calling from. I was looking for a rewards card member named Ryan.
5: Yeah, that's me.
2: Ryan, hi. Please don't hang up. This is not a marketing phone call. I'm actually calling to say congratulations and thank you for your business. You're this month's big winner.
5: Okay. What did I win?
2: The flowers.
5: The flowers?
2: Every single month, we choose one rewards card member who gets free flowers delivered from our brand new floral department to anybody that they want in the entire United States. It's absolutely free. You've won 36 long stem red roses, a box of candy or chocolates, and a card to be delivered to anybody that you want. It's actually a $382 value.
5: Thank you.
2: Yeah, congratulations. Thank you.
5: Okay, so you'll send flowers anywhere?
2: Yes.
5: Okay, cool.
2: Great. Let me just tell you how it works then. I can take the information over the phone in a matter of minutes. I can call you back if you don't know who you want to send them to right now.
5: No. We can do it on the phone. Okay, let's send these flowers to Dana.
2: Okay. And do you want to send a card along with this?
5: Yeah. Say something like, I cannot wait to hold you again. And, the thought of your arms gives me strength.
2: Okay. Got that. And, now at this point, I would like to tell you that my name is actually Jubal and I'm calling from a radio show that's called The Jubal Show. Oops. And your girlfriend Ashley is actually on the phone listening.
5: No.
3: Yeah.
5: Hold on.
3: What? Yeah.
2: We do a segment on the show called To Catch a Cheater, and that's what this is.
5: Oh my God. Hi. You said Ashley's there?
4: Yeah.
2: Yep.
3: Yeah. I am. You know, like I asked you this, and you told me nothing was going on, but I can't believe it. I mean, I asked you about this, and you told me no, and now it's your assistant. Like, I just knew it. I knew it, and I asked you, and you denied it. Why would you do this?
5: Look,
3: I can't believe it.
5: Look, I
3: asked you this, and you did this.
5: Look, it's not an easy thing to say. It's not something I'm happy about. Look, Ashley, I'm sorry. It's just,
3: you're not happy about it? It's so disrespectful. You're not happy about? Like, what are you even talking about? It sounds like you said you can't wait to be in her arms again. It sounds like you want this to happen. Like, what are you even saying?
5: Look, I don't know. It's an escape. I mean, you know, things haven't felt good with us for a long time. And you know, with me traveling more and she has to travel with me a lot. So like, it just, we have things we connect on, the lifestyle, the travel, the work, the loneliness. It just made sense. And with us sort of feeling like there was a distance outside of it, I'm sorry.
3: You should have broken up with me then. You should have told me and you should have broken up with me. We've been together long enough that you could have told me and we could have broken up. And then you can do whatever you want. Are you in love with her?
5: I don't know if I want us to be broken up.
3: Does she know that you have a girlfriend for this long?
5: Yes, of course she does. It didn't start off this way. I mean, I told her about my life. She told me about her life, her husband, all that. And then we just sort of fell into this.
3: Her husband? Oh my gosh. What are you doing? Her husband. She's married. You're in a relationship. You're not like in some fantasy land. She's married.
4: Wow.
2: I'm sure her husband would like to know what she's been doing on her business trips.
4: Yeah.
3: Now I just feel like I should reach out to her husband and let him know so that he's not being disrespected as well.
5: Ash, come on. You're already doing this on the radio. You don't... Look, I get no. it. I get why you're I'm mad just, and I like... care about you, but I... we. But if you're going to be vindictive about
4: okay.
5: it, I mean,
4: wait,
5: come on.
3: You know, I'm done. I can't.
5: Okay.
3: I deserve better than this. I am a good person.

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2: Hello?
3: Hi.
2: Hey, you have a dirty little secret?
3: Yeah, so this happened a while back, but my ex owed me like $3,000, still does.
2: Whoa.
3: And I know I'm not going to get it back.
2: Whoa.
3: So he changed his phone number because I was texting him, and I got his new phone number from a little birdie, and I inserted his phone number into a bunch of like car insurance and health insurance ads. So now from the birdie that I got the phone number from, he's getting so many insurance and car insurance and health insurance phone calls. And he's like thinking about changing his phone number again because his phone is going off.
2: Oh, that's funny. Well, that's good revenge. That's some healthy revenge. There
4: it
2: you
4: worked
2: go.
4: Worked out.
2: Yeah. Thank you for telling us your dirty little secret.
3: Yeah.
2: Bye.
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1: Do you believe in karma? It's a Jubal show.
2: Yes.
1: You know, what comes around goes around. Eventually the universe catches up to you. Well, if you're feeling a little down today, just about life in general, there's a list going viral of 19 satisfying stories about karma.
2: Oh.
1: That'll make you feel better about your day.
2: Well, good morning.
1: So we'll share with you some stories about karma that'll make you feel better about your day right after this.

0: The dean at my conservative Bible college expelled students for having long hair and tattoos, and then later was exposed as having an affair, lost his marriage and job, and became estranged from his children. It's the Jubal Show. That's a text message that somebody sent us at 41061, because karma can come back to get you.
1: Yeah.
0: And that's why today there's a list going viral of ways that karma has come back to bite people that will make you feel better about your day.
2: Ooh, or make you feel motivated to be kind.
0: Right. Somebody said a girl threatened and bullied a quiet middle school student. 10 years later, that former student was working for the sheriff's department when they arrived in jail as a new inmate.
2: Yeah. That should be a movie.
0: Imagine how exciting that was.
2: That's such a beautiful moment.
3: Yeah, remember back in the day? Remember this face?
0: Here's another story of karma that'll make you feel better about your day today. A hospital supervisor allegedly covered up his own poor performance by writing up employees and getting them fired so that they didn't see that he was doing a bad job. Eventually, management discovered that he wasn't doing his job, and then he was fired himself. Along with the employees who allegedly helped him make the fake accusation.
2: It usually works that way, especially in workplaces. Like, your stank of negative energy and you're like, icky aura does come back to bite you almost every single time. When you're mean to people, you steal stuff, especially when you eat other people's lunches.
3: You're saying that like it's happened.
2: It has happened, and those people usually get fired because they're not team players.
4: I'm waiting for the guy who stole our headphones in the studio to get fired.
2: Oh,
4: I don't know who it is, but my headphones and Nina's headphones have been stolen from this room.
2: Well, I'm wearing headphones, but they're a little jacked up, so somebody at least...
3: They swapped them out
0: with some, like, broken headphones.
2: Yeah. You're right, Victoria.
4: Yeah.
2: Karma's coming
3: the
2: for you.
3: The crazy part is we have, like, five cameras in here. Like,
2: they weren't on at the time.
3: Somebody's stealing stuff in a room with five cameras in it. Like, how?
0: There's a thread going viral of a list of ways that karma has come back to bite people. Somebody said that they once saw a driver throw a cup of coffee at another driver.
4: Ooh.
0: Road rage. But when he threw it, the wind blew the coffee straight back in their own face.
3: That happened to me one time when I was littering.
2: Oh, see?
3: Yeah.
2: Karma hit you immediately.
3: I wasn't being mean to anybody, but I was trying to throw my coffee out the window and it blew right back on me. I'm like, yeah, that's instant karma. Got me.
2: Mother Earth said, nah.
3: Exactly.
0: Somebody texted in at 41061 and said, there's a story of karma that makes me happy. My cousin relentlessly ridicules, like, their adult uncle for living with their mother all the time.
2: Oh,
0: but
2: no.
0: 30 years later, guess who's still living with his parents?
2: Got him. It's almost like, just don't even say it out loud. Because right. You say it out loud, you just spoke it into the universe. So they're like, okay, noted.
3: It's literally like sending a curse on yourself.
2: Right.
0: Somebody else texted in at 41061 and said they saw a driver, two drivers yelling at each other, and then one of them eventually just crashed into the car ahead of them because they weren't paying attention.
4: I will say, it's the most embarrassing thing when you're doing, like, a road raid scene, and then you are the person that either gets, like, ends up running into something, or ends up having to stop, or ends up having, like, it's that awkward moment.
2: When you're doing a road rage scene, Victoria, road rage scene?
4: It's like when you come, like, face to face with the other person. Like, you're mad, so you go around them, but then you hit a stoplight, so you come face to face with that person, and you're like,
2: right back to. So, are you doing that, Victoria?
3: Sounds very personal. Sounds very personal.
0: There's a list going viral of ways that karma has come back to bite people that will make you feel better about your day. Somebody said that there was someone stealing property from a lake house, and they were loading up their van with all the stuff from the house, and then accidentally hit neutral when getting out of the van, and the van just rolled right into the water. And they were arrested.
2: Oh, no.
4: God, no one gets it.
3: An act of God.
2: Do you think that in karma moments like that, that they're getting slapped in the face because they are a good person and they need to, like, get checked because they made a bad decision?
4: No.
2: Or because they've made so many bad decisions, that's the time that they get bit in the butt.
4: That's their bad decision, so they're getting bit.
2: I just always wonder that, because sometimes I'm like, if you're having karma hit you, is it because somebody's trying to say, let me try to save you right now from yourself?
3: Yeah, I think a lot of times, like, things happen and they're flags. They're flags to pay attention to.
2: Yeah.
3: And if you're not paying attention to them, they keep happening, they keep happening, you keep having the same problem. But I think it also happens to good people, too.
2: Yeah. I mean, I definitely believe in it.
0: Somebody texted at 41061 and said, this is the best case of karma I've ever had. I had a boyfriend who constantly cheated on me, and so I broke up with him, but he always accused me of cheating. Years later, He was engaged, and then he hit me up on Instagram saying hey and wanting to hang out. So
3: of course.
0: I was able to send that message to his fiance. He's no longer engaged.
3: Well played.
0: Yeah. Your phone prank happens every single hour on the 20s. Your next one is right after this, and then right after that is Nina's What's Trending. It's the Jubal Show.
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2: Hello, this is Josh.
3: Hey, new guy.
2: What's up, new guy? Well, I'm having a little bit of troubles right now.
3: So you're the new guy in the office. You're the new guy in the office. You just started a few weeks ago, yeah?
2: Yeah, I just started a few weeks ago.
3: This is Tom Portugal over in accounting. We haven't met yet. New guy.
2: Hey, Tom.
3: Just calling to give an introduction since we haven't met. I'm kind of the welcoming committee here. I don't know if anybody told you.
2: No, nobody told me.
3: Well, yeah, I've officially been welcomed to the office until you get welcomed by Tom Portugal. So what's up, new guy? let's shoot the shit a little bit, huh?
2: All right, Tom, I'm really busy right now. I'm looking for some stuff.
3: Hey, Josh.
2: We can say hi later.
3: Josh? Can I call you?
2: Yeah.
3: Can I call you Joshy? I'm going to call you Joshy. Hey, Joshy. So I got an email from you that I need to speak with you about.
2: Okay, I didn't send you an email. I don't know you.
3: I think you did. I opened up my email this morning, and there was an email from you with a mallard duck in it.
2: Okay, no, I didn't send you a duck.
3: Hey, Josh.
2: Look, my laptop is missing.
3: It's against HR rules to send unsolicited duck pics. That's what you get from me here, man.
2: Did you actually get an email? Because my laptop is missing.
3: No, I was just messing with you. I'm kind of the fun guy in the office, new guy. So, hey, I know you got a presentation today, huh?
2: Yeah, and I can't do it right now because I'm looking for my laptop.
3: Hey, man.
2: And now you're bothering me about stuff.
3: Hey, new guy.
2: What, Tom?
3: Let's me and you get out of here and go get some brews. Maybe head over to the strippy club.
2: Look, man, I'm not going to a strip club with you. I'm not getting bruised. I have to do this presentation. This is a new job. I want it to go
3: great. I've been working here for 15 years, and trust me, they have no idea. I stumble back from work on most days, and I can barely even stay awake. So you're good, man. Let's go, new guy. Come on. Have a little fun. Live a little.
2: I have a big presentation today, and unless you can tell me where my laptop is, shut up and get out of my face.
3: Well, a little birdie might have told me where your laptop is.
2: Where the is my laptop, Tom?
3: I don't speak birdie. Do you?
2: Tom, is the little birdie that told you that someone took my laptop you? Did you take my laptop, Tom?
3: Whoa, new guy. Are you accusing me of taking your laptop right before you have a big presentation?
2: Once again, don't call me new guy. And yes, did you take my laptop, Tom?
3: tweet, Tom. That little birdie would be me. I'm just kind of like that. I mess around. You know, you'll find out. I'm the office jokester.
2: You know what? I'm coming down to accounting right now. I'm going to take your computer. I'm going to take your keyboard. I'm going to smash it over your head and then throw the rest of your computer out the window. If you don't give me my laptop right now,
3: all right, then I'll just let you
2: happen.
3: Hey, okay, calm down, new guy. I'll just let you know it's a prank phone call.
2: I don't have time for prank phone calls right now, Tom. I have a presentation where the is my laptop.
3: 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It's a joke.
2: Are you kidding? Oh my!
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2: Kara, give me my laptop. Okay.
3: She said that she wanted to welcome you to the office, and good luck on your first presentation.
2: Thanks for the fun phone call.
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3: Give us 3 minutes and we'll give you everything you need to know for the day. 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
4: Influencers do a lot of dumb stuff to get the shot, but now scientists are intervening and they are warning influencers not to post one kind of content in particular to save their lives.
5: Something tells me no one's going to listen to them. Well, and I'm not saying I'm part of that group because I'm not part of that one.
4: I don't know. Scientists are really getting in there now. So if a scientist says it, maybe they won't do it. Anyway.
6: Nobody's listening to science.
5: Tide Pods, man. The scientists are out the window.
4: Scientists didn't jump until after we started eating Tide Pods, you know? So, I don't know. Maybe there's hope, but I'll tell you what they're talking about coming up in just a second. But first, can you use polyester properly in a sentence? the word polyester, the way that we know it, is not the same as it is today. Gen Z has now turned the word polyester into a slang insult for anything that is low quality or inauthentic.
5: We're so mean. So, why?
4: You want to try again?
6: I like that one.
4: Can you use the word polyester properly?
6: Try saying that to me again, just like a little less polyester, please. Yeah. Oh! I like that. That sounds cool. Yeah. I like that.
5: That's really good.
6: Usually you hear new slang and you're like, that's lame.
7: Yeah, like you feel one. Like you're forcing it or something.
4: I think a lot of people are getting behind it, though, because people are trying to get rid of polyester in general as like even a fabric that is used in clothing. But Gen Z has a movement towards quality clothes and quality people, which we love. But there's like a post of this guy who's got like his fake plane, his fake Gucci, his fake all this stuff. And they're like, that's what we call a polyester lifestyle.
7: He's so polyester.
4: So you can start practicing and use it in your vernacular.
6: 6'7".
5: No. Yeah, yeah. No. Absolutely not.
4: That sounded pretty polyester.
5: Oh my gosh.
4: I know. Now I sound like a boomer trying to do that. Oh my god, no. I swear I'm cool, you guys. I swear I'm cool.
5: You say that, but all the three of you just used it in a sentence right now.
7: And you're the only one who didn't.
4: Because we're funny, Victoria. And we're not afraid to take chances on new words. I don't care what people think about me.
7: Victoria's like, I'm living in a nightmare.
4: Mom? And lastly, scientists are intervening because influencers aren't making the best decisions when it comes to creating content. Scientists are warning them not to take pictures with sharks. There's a rise in social media content creators swimming with sea creatures, and now experts are worried not only because they're disrupting the sea world underneath there just by getting in there and like pulling out starfish and all this kind of stuff, but because when they see sharks, they're getting uncomfortably close to them, and there have been
7: they start taking selfies.
6: Disagree.
4: There's been an uptick.
6: If you think it's okay to go dive down and try to find a shark to take a selfie with, by all means, thin the herd, please.
7: Darwinism. Yeah. Darwinism at its finest. Yes.
4: Thin the herd. Well, it's like, this isn't even a hypothetical situation. There's been an uptick in shark attacks because of the influencers posing with the sharks.
5: Sorry, this is so dumb.
7: Things you wish you didn't have to say.
4: I know.
7: Things that you wish you didn't have to tell people.
4: But thank goodness the scientists did it, because meanwhile, people like Jubal are saying thin the herd.
7: I mean, I understand Jubal's logic.
4: Me too.
7: Hit the line a little short at the grocery store, you know what I mean? Nice,
4: yeah. That is what's trending.
6: All right, your first date follow-up is coming up right after this. It's the Jubal Show.
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0: Scott is on the phone today for Call of Booty, and he wants to see if he can get his wife to leave her job and meet him for a booty call. But remember, it's not dirty, and it's all fun and family friendly, because he can't say anything dirty or be blatant about what he wants to do. We'll give him a theme to use in just a second, and it's always ridiculous, and you'll find out what the theme is for today's Call of Booty in just a second. But first, let's find out about who Scott wants to call. You want to call your wife, Elizabeth Scott?
1: Yeah.
0: Okay. And where does Elizabeth work?
1: Yeah, she works as an administrative assistant at a church.
2: Oh, at a church?
0: Okay. So you're about to call your wife who works at a church to see if she'll leave work to do something that is not necessarily churchly.
2: Well, they are married, though, so maybe it is.
0: Yeah.
1: Exactly. Okay. Yeah, I mean, I don't know how many Catholics you know, but...
2: Oh,
1: quite a few. The reason confessional is a thing.
0: All right.
1: But yeah, like, no, I adore my wife. She's pretty soft spoken in general, but you know, like all of us has a wild side. Okay. I definitely think it's going to be awkward for me to call her there though, and see if she'd meet me.
2: There.
1: Yeah.
0: Especially if people are around. That would be a tough conversation to have at a church. I mean, any job, but especially a church.
2: It's quiet.
1: And I never know what her day is going to be like. You know, usually they're pretty chill. Like, she's not in meetings constantly like some other jobs. So a lot of the time she's just alone organizing the father's schedule. So it'd be pretty easy for her to leave if she wanted to.
0: Okay.
2: You know? I'm just picturing the nuns walking by.
0: Like, yeah.
2: Watching her.
0: Do you think, have you ever done anything like this before? Do you think it's going to be hard to get her to leave her job working at a church to meet you for a booty call?
1: I mean, she's definitely left work when I like needed help, like when something was actually going on, but never just for some afternoon delight. Can I say that?
0: Yeah, you can say that. But remember, when you call her, you can't be too dirty and be exactly blatant about what you want to do. We'll give you the theme to use for today's Call of Booty. And today, you have to call your wife, who's working at a church right now, and convince her to leave her job to meet you for a booty call. But you have to sound like the starring cowboy in an old school Western movie.
3: What?
2: Giddy up, cowboy.
0: You think you can do that, gunslinger?
1: Oh, man. I might have to look some stuff up real quick, but yeah, I think I can do it.
0: All right. Well, we'll play a song, come back, and then you can make your Call of Booty next. It's The Jubal Show.

0: right in the middle of a brand new Call of Booty, and if you're just joining us, today's going to be a hard one because Scott is on the phone and he wants to see if he can convince his wife to leave her job working at a church right now.
1: Oh my gosh.
0: And meet him for a Call of Booty. But remember, he can't be dirty or say anything blatant about exactly what he wants to do. He has to convince his wife to leave her job and meet him for a booty call, sounding like the starring cowboy of an old school Western movie. Scott, do you think you can do it?
2: Yeah, I think I'm game.
0: All right. Okay. Well, here we go, cowboy.
1: Good luck.
0: I'm going to dial her phone number right now, and we'll jump in to save you if we need to. Here we go.
3: Hello, St. Joseph's Parish. This is Lizzie. How can I help you?
2: Well, howdy there, Miss Lizzie. It's me, your Rhinestone Romeo.
1: Oh. Wow.
3: Scott?
2: I'm home on the range. Can Miss Lizzie come over and play? Thank you very much.
3: Wow. Wait, what is going on?
2: Oh, that little old tune, it's just a song I wrote. I wrote a song for you, Miss Lizzie, while I was drinking a sarsaparilla, thinking about that sweet reward I'm going to get when I bring you in for justice, you sexy little outlaw.
3: Scott, seriously, why are you doing this? Did you lose a bet?
2: Listen here, Lizzie, a bandit's a bandit, and as far as Scotty Two Spurs sees it, and I just saw a sign at the hitching post that you, Lizzie, are a wanted woman.
3: Are you drunk?
2: You mean, have I had any whiskey this morning before wrestling the cattle? Absolutely not. But I do have a hankering for something way more intoxicating than any alcohol. Oh. I got a hankering for you, little buckaroo.
1: Wow.
0: Little buckaroo.
3: Is somebody there with you? Is Brian making you do this?
1: Is Brian?
2: Ain't nobody making smooching Scott do nothing smooching Scott doesn't want to do.
1: Smooching Scott.
2: And smooching Scott wants little old orphan Lizzie to hit him up and move him out. And meet me at the ranch.
3: The ranch?
2: Get along, little doggy.
3: What the hell does that even mean?
2: Means the homestead is feeling mighty empty without you.
3: Okay. So you called me at the church doing Clint Eastwood because you miss me?
1: Oh.
2: Cowboy has certain needs. And according to my sundial, it's high noon and I want you to come home and we can duel outside of the O-Face Corral.
1: Oh! What?
3: Oh, okay. Oh, I see what this is.
0: Face corral.
1: That's the part that got her.
2: Then perhaps Miss Elizabeth might saddle up and head back to the ranch.
0: Oh, yeah, she got it.
3: Yeah. God, I can't just leave work because you're horny.
2: Whoa. We don't use language like that in the Old West.
3: Oh, I'm sorry. Because you have a hankering.
2: Now you're speaking my language.
3: Well, cowboy, I can't leave, but you could always ride that little horse of yours over to the church.
1: What?
2: I beg your pardon?
3: You heard me. The choir room will be empty until 8 tonight. Nobody goes in there during the day.
0: Do it at the church.
1: No.
2: Elizabeth, this is the Lord's house.
3: Well, then you better take your hat off when you come inside, cowboy.
0: Okay. Hey, Elizabeth. Hi, how are you? This is the Jubal Show. It's a radio show.
1: You guys are so compatible. I don't even. Hi, I'm Nina.
4: Hi, I'm Victoria.
0: And my name is Jubal. It's a radio show, and we do a segment called Call of Booty.
3: What?
0: Yeah, we do a segment called Call of Booty, where if you can try to get your significant other to leave work for a booty call, but you have to do it using some weird, ridiculous theme that we give you to use. And your husband wanted to try and see if he could get you to leave your job working at the church to meet him for a booty call, but we told him he had to do it like an Old West cowboy movie, cowboy. Which, great job, Scott. You really killed it.
4: Yeah, that was really good.
1: So good.
2: But, thank you.
0: I
2: feel like it was more John Wayne than Clint Eastwood there, but
0: didn't anticipate that you'd ask Scott to meet you at the church for the
1: plot thing. Twist.
2: I didn't either.
1: So you gonna go, Scott?
2: I mean, Lizzie, are you serious?
3: I mean, why not? You'd have to hurry, though, because Father Kevin is in meetings for 2 hours, but I am pretty bored.
0: The church.
1: And the church, girl.
0: Wow.
2: Look at that. He does answer prayers.
1: Oh, my gosh.
0: Congrats.
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0: It's almost time for your dirty little secret. It's the Jubal Show, and one of our listeners has a dirty little secret about something that he likes to do while he live streams. You may watch his live stream and not know that this is going on. You'll hear what it is in your dirty little secret

0: 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Guaranteed human.
1: You don't have enough money.
2: Okay. Right here. It says right here in this account, we have $401,000.
1: Jackpot.
2: You missed it.
1: Nope. That says you have a 401k account.
3: It's almost time for America's favorite trivia game, You versus Victoria. Your chance to take on our own Victoria Ramirez in a game of trivia for Jonas Brothers tickets. So go to thejubalshow.com if you think that you can take down Victoria.
4: I'm so annoyed. I literally was getting my yogurt put into a cup, and I got one of those random PR emails, and I checked to look at it on my phone. I don't know why, but then half my yogurt fell on the table.
1: Huh?
4: Not our studio table.
3: Did you lick it up?
4: Well, I licked it off my cup, but not the, off the
3: table.
4: Off the counter?
3: Yeah, don't waste good yogurt.
5: Good yogurt.
4: Yeah. I don't know where our coworkers put all their
5: things.
6: Yeah. It's supposed to have that good, like, bacteria, though, right?
5: Yeah.
6: So, like, maybe it will clean up whatever's on the counter with the yogurt.
4: What? Ew.

0: Don't call me stupid.
1: Oh, right! To call you stupid would be an insult to stupid people! I've worn dresses with higher IQs, but you think you're an intellectual, don't you, Ape?
2: It's time for America's favorite trivia game, You versus Victoria. Your chance to take on Victoria Ramirez in a game of trivia for Jonas Brothers tickets. And let's meet today's contestant for You versus Victoria, Charles. What up, Charles?
3: Hey, good morning, guys. Welcome back, Nina.
2: Dude, sounds kind of like you're underwater, Charles.
4: Are you
5: okay?
2: Are you diving?
3: Speaker.
4: That would be a good start.
3: Good morning, everybody. Welcome back, Nina. Missed you.
4: Oh, thank you.
2: Oh, this is the Charles that hits on Nina all the time.
3: That's the one that I told her I wanted to take her out for steak dinner. That's and right. She said, well, I've already done that. But you know what? You haven't done it with me.
5: My man.
2: It's her birthday yesterday. So yeah, you got anything to say?
3: I know. And I bought her a posh chef because I heard she wants one of those. So might be worth meeting up.
5: That's the back of my van.
2: Yeah. All right, here we go.
4: When that robot shows up, I will beat you.
2: We're going to send Victoria out of the studio, and while she's leaving, here's how the game is played. Charles, you have 30 seconds to answer as many questions as possible. If you don't know one, just say pass, and Victoria has to beat you outright to win, okay?
3: Okay.
2: All right, here we go. Your time starts now.
4: What does the E stand for in E equals MC squared?
3: Pass.
4: Which weighs more, a pound of feathers or a pound of bricks?
3: They weigh the same.
4: How many sides does a dodecagon have?
3: 130 million.
4: What singer was known as Old Blue Eyes?
3: Frank Sinatra.
4: Which famous scientist developed the three laws of motion?
3: Newton.
2: All right, got that in. We'll bring Victoria back into the studio, and while she's coming in and getting settled, Charles, I'll probably ask you this a bunch because you've done this before, but what is something that you would like the world to know? Yeah, come in. I've been waving.
3: What I want the world to know?
2: Yeah.
3: You know, I don't know. World's awfully crazy right now. I wish they could just know how to get along.
2: Yeah.
4: That's a good one. Start. Yeah. Mm-hmm. Smile, yeah. Spread sunshine.
3: I mean, just dialogue. Dialogue without insults and cussing at each other and putting everybody down.
5: My man.
4: That would be nice.
2: Stupid. All right. Victoria's back in studio with her headphones on. Here we go. 30 seconds to answer as many questions as possible. If you don't know one, just say pass. And Victoria has to beat you outright to win. And Charles, you can tell Victoria when to go.
3: Okay, Victoria. Uh-huh. Oh, you know what? And I found those underwear that you were missing, but you can go now.
4: Wow! What does the E stand for in E equals MC squared?
6: I'm not going to lie, Charles, that really threw me off. Wait. Energy.
4: Which weighs more, a pound of feathers or a pound of bricks?
6: Oh, a bricks.
4: How many sides does a dodecagon have?
6: I thought that was like a trick question. What? A dodecagon? Wait. Dodecagon.
3: It's a dinosaur bird.
6: I'm sorry. I need to say the word. I'm so sorry. Dodecagon.
4: Yes.
6: I hated that.
4: It's, how many sides?
3: It's like a pterodactyl, but different.
6: What? 12.
3: It's like a bird. It's a Jurassic.
6: Charles, what are you saying right now? I have no idea what you're talking about right now.
4: He's really trying to throw you off.
5: He's running a distraction while the quiz is happening.
4: Yeah. Okay, well, we're
2: there. Right.
6: I said 12.
2: Let's send it over to the scoreboard and see how you guys did with our scoreboard. Producer Freeze.
5: Victoria had 2 and Charles had 3.
6: Of course you did.
2: Hey, Charles, you did it. You beat Victoria. Congratulations. You got Jonas Brothers tickets.
6: Oh.
3: Okay, well, I was hoping to go see that sequel to Role Models.
2: All right, let's get the answers now.
3: Hey,
2: Nina.
3: Victoria.
2: Go ahead, Charles.
5: Charles is taking over the show today.
2: That's fine.
3: Hey, I just want to ask Victoria, I guess the Role Model thing is not a movie sequel, and are you going to tell me that Eminem's Pop Caramel is not his new album coming out? Is that what I'm hearing?
6: Eminem's Popped Caramel. Isn't that like, those are like, it's a type of Eminem.
3: Oh, it's not. I thought Eminem.
5: What's going on right now?
4: What'd you all smoke? Because I missed out.
6: Yeah. I kind of want some too, Charles. I don't know what you're having today, but Nina's in the studio.
3: Nina, steak dinner. I'll take you to the Palisades. You ever been there?
6: Hey.
4: No.
6: Can I come?
3: Oh, you would love it. You'd love it.
6: I'll just sit off to the side. Don't mind me.
0: Let's get the answers now.
4: The E stands for energy, yeah. And E equals MC squared. A pound
3: good
4: of
3: job,
4: which weighs more, a pound of feathers or a pound of bricks, is a trick question. They weigh the same.
6: They're both a pound. That's so stupid. Nina.
4: I just wanted to see who was going to get you.
6: Oh, my
4: gosh. There are 12 sides to a dodecagon. Old Blue Eyes is Frank Sinatra, and the famous scientist developing the three laws of motion was Isaac Newton.
6: Dang it.
5: It's crazy that you couldn't pronounce dodecagon, but you could know the answer that is 12. That was insane.
6: Oh, yeah, because 12. 12 in Spanish.
3: You mean it's not a pterodactyl?
6: No, I don't know what you were saying, Charles. You were really confusing the crap out of me.
0: Thank you very much. We play you versus Victoria.
6: That's why I missed it.
0: The same time every single weekday morning. 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Then right after that is Nina's What's Trending. 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
2: Hello?
3: Yeah, Heather, what's up? This is Scott's friend, Donk. I'm sure you heard about me.
2: I haven't, but...
3: Okay, because, like, you know, like, Scott and I were working out the other day, and he told me that, like, you know, he had talked about me a little bit to you, and, like, we finally decided, like, I should just make the call and kind of, like, make it happen, you know what I mean?
2: Make what happen? What's happening?
3: Well, like, you know, just, like, finally initiate it, and so that, like, the three of us can get together and, you know, can give you both the D.
2: I'm sorry, what?
3: Yeah, I'll
2: get
3: like,
2: together and do what?
3: Well, I can give you guys the D. Like, he and I have been talking about it for a while. He wasn't sure. And then he was like, yeah, I think it's time. So I just was like, dude, I'll hop on the phone, make it happen. So like, the three of us can get together. I can give you both the D at the same time.
2: Are you saying the D?
3: Yeah.
2: No, I don't want the D from you, and I certainly don't want the D from both of you.
3: Okay, yeah, no, he was, like, that's saying that you'd be into it, you know, like, because I've been like, are you sure, bro? And he was like, yeah, so I was like, just give me her number, I'll call her up, like, I'll talk to her, Donk will make it happen, you know? I mean, like, it's just, you know, like, I know it can be kind of, like, maybe a little, like, intimidating, but trust me, like, once you get up to sweating and, like, you get into it and I'm giving you the D, you're going to love it.
2: I just can't believe that he would, first of all, talk to you, whoever you are.
3: Donk.
2: And that he would want this. Oh, my God. Donk. Whatever. I can't believe he would do this. This is crazy.
3: Okay. So I guess, like, if I'm picking up what you're putting down, you're not interested in getting the D.
2: No, I'm not interested in getting the D, Donk. And how about you call Scott? And you can tell him that I'm no longer interested in getting the D from him either.
3: Oh,
2: how about
3: D.
2: That, Donk?
3: Okay, just because of, like, a workout?
2: I don't want a workout.
3: Okay, but, like, are you going to break up with your boyfriend just over, like, him trying to get you personal training sessions? Or, like, that's, I guess, what Donk is confused about.
2: What are you talking about?
3: Yeah, that, like, I didn't realize, like, he would be so upset about personal training sessions, and, like, I apologize, dude. Like, I just don't want you to break up with Scott. Like, I think he's, like, a good dude or whatever. And I didn't realize, like, how, like, against working out you were. No harm, no foul, dude. Like, sorry about that.
2: No. Wait. So what does the D stand for?
3: Oh, that, the D is my patented workout program. So like I put people through the D. It's called the D. It's like my workout, you know, regiment.
2: I think maybe lead with that it's that it's a workout program rather than just the D. Cause I was thinking that this was something else.
3: Hey Heather, this is actually Jubal from the Jubal Show doing a phone prank on you, and your boyfriend Scott set you up.
2: Okay,
3: it's a joke. He just wanted to mess with you. He said that you've been thinking about getting personal training and wanted me to play a prank on you.
2: Yeah, I have. And this was crazy. This was absolutely insane. I've never met a person that talked like that.
3: So you're not interested in the D?
2: Definitely not.
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3: Give us 3 minutes and we'll give you everything you need to know for the day. It's time for Nina's What's Trending.
4: If the words be kind, rewind mean something to you, and it should, especially if you're of a certain age, you're going to love what's popping up in neighborhoods.
5: In one sentence?
4: Be kind, rewind.
6: It's reminding my first after high school job.
4: Don't say it. Be kind, rewind. It's making a comeback.
5: It's a phrase.
4: Yeah. And it's making a comeback into neighborhoods that you're going to love. Nostalgia is back. But first, I'll tell you what it is so you can be kind and rewind yourself. But first, Dancing with the Stars pro Whitney Carson has just announced that she is going to be taking on season 34 as a Prego. Oh, It's so cute. She's 5 months pregnant, and it will make her the first professional dancer to compete while pregnant on ABC's Dancing with the Stars.
5: Whoa. Isn't that dangerous for the baby? Or, I don't know.
3: Probably not.
5: No?
4: Maybe not 5 months.
5: Last? Or not? I'm going to ask. I'm sorry. I mean, like, how long is it in you? Oh.
3: 9 months, I think.
6: What did you just say?
5: I'm so sorry.
3: I think that's the normal human gestation.
6: How long is it in you to get pregnant?
5: Well, like,
4: that's okay. Keep going. What else? Keep asking questions.
5: I feel like I shouldn't ask any more questions. Like, it's like that's only 4 months until
3: the baby comes out.
5: It pops. Yeah. Like,
3: well, they're hoping that they can time it out with the finale. So, like, when she does the last spin, boom. Also gives birth at the same time.
5: Ta-da!
3: No, like, you know. Yeah. Like, she spins and then she turns around, boom, all of a sudden she's got a baby in her hands. That'd be a great finale.
5: That'd be amazing. Yeah. It would.
4: So this is the other part. So, her dance partner for the new season is going to be Guillermo Rodriguez, who is the guy that's on Jimmy Kimmel's show.
5: Oh, my gosh. Guillermo. Oh,
4: yeah. Guillermo. Yeah.
5: I funny. Love that man. I used to want to be that man for a show and go to the Oscars and drink tequila with people.
3: I know, that'd be dope. You got a good job.
4: So we'll see what happens. But either way, I think that's really cool, making history. And lastly, if Be Kind Rewind means anything to you, I know, Victoria, it doesn't, but you've heard of Blockbuster before, right?
5: Whoa, is Blockbuster coming back?
4: Well, kind of.
5: Aw.
4: So there's little mini Blockbusters that are popping up in neighborhoods all over the country. So the way that it works is, you know the little free libraries that you see sometimes on streets that's like a birdhouse and you can open it and people put books in there?
3: Aww. Yeah, there's one by my house too that's like, leave a mug, take a mug.
5: That's
4: really?
5: So
3: they have like a big thing with hooks on their gate. Yeah, and people leave mugs and take mugs.
4: Interesting.
3: Kind of like the book thing.
5: You should go leave a mug. It says listen to the Jewel Show.
4: That's a really good idea. Well, I guess you can do it with anything, but they have been doing it with DVDs and Blu-rays and stuff like that. And they have made it a whole deal where it's like an old, what do you call it? Newspaper dispenser.
5: Huh?
4: And they're using those. And then it has Blockbuster logo. It has Blockbuster colors. And somehow they have the rights to use it. So you just contact the people that are in charge of all of it. Pay like $500.
5: Whoa.
4: And then you can have your own little Blockbuster, mini Blockbuster pop-up in your neighborhood. And people are just taking DVDs, putting DVDs, Blu-rays, VHS, whatever you got.
5: I mean, you have to like have a DVD player.
3: I know, I was going to say.
4: Yeah.
3: Like, I don't have anymore, but.
4: Yeah.
5: I'd have to go like home or call my mom and be like, hey, can you send me the DVD player? Or do I have to buy one on like Amazon?
4: Hey man, that's a line. There's Victoria out in the bar. You got a DVD player.
5: I got a movie.
4: I got a DVD.
6: You're too old for me, old man. Ew.
5: Oh my God.
4: Yeah, send me home. That is what's trending.
3: All right, so Catch a Cheater is coming up right after this. It's the Jubal Show.
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9: Ashley is on the phone today for To Catch a Cheater. She's been with her boyfriend Ryan for 4 years, but now she thinks something might be going on, so we'll see if we can help her out. Ashley, thanks for coming on the show. Sorry it has to be this way. What's going on?
10: Yeah, I mean, honestly, I kind of just feel like he's done with the relationship. So it's just kind of like heavy on my heart right now. So I just want to test it. I want to test it. And so basically what's going on, I used to travel a lot for work, but now I'm not. And he's been traveling for his job, but it just keeps kind of picking up. Like he'll fly off somewhere for a week and then he comes home for a couple days and then he leaves again. And then when he does come home, which has been like, you know, increasing over the last couple months, like when he's going away. So when he's coming home, he always seems like he has something better to do. So it's starting to be kind of, it feels like he doesn't want to be at home anymore. And I feel like I deserve better. When he's home, he's not wanting to be intimate anymore, which is never.
9: What does he say? How does he stop that?
10: He kind of, like when he comes home now, he's always hiding off in his office for hours. It's like he makes it seem like he's writing emails. But as soon as I walk away, his messenger notification kind of pings over and over and over. Like there's a conversation going on. And we're always like really open with each other about like, oh, I'm talking to so-and-so, I'm talking to so-and-so. Like they're so funny. And you know, it's women's intuition. You just kind of feel like he's messaging someone. Like we know each other's friends, we know each other's people. So for me, like we're really good friends with each other, you know, like I care about him. And so I did confront him about it. And I'm like, you've been gone more. You haven't really been wanting to touch me and you're hiding away in your office. He legit just shrugged it off. He said he has a new assistant in his office and he's been showing her the ropes. So that's kind of been taking a lot of time. But I've seen her and I'm really not the jealous type, but she's legit his type. So
11: you think it might actually be the assistant that he's talking to?
10: I do. It's like this horrible feeling in my stomach. Like I want to believe that he would never cheat on me because we're really not, like we've talked about that in the past. Like we've said we wouldn't do it. I hope it's all in my head. I really do. I just don't know. I don't know. I have a horrible feeling. So here I am.
11: I just don't like how he handled you confronting him about the time spent.
9: Yeah.
11: Shrugging it off and not taking the time to make you feel better is really unsettling.
9: All right. Well, you told us what grocery store he's a rewards card member at. So we'll do the usual. We'll call and pretend to be from the grocery store and say that every single month we choose one rewards card member at random who gets free flowers delivered from our floral department. And we'll see if he sends those to you or to somebody else, okay?

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2: Right in the middle of To Catch a Cheater, if you're just joining us, Ashley is on the phone. She's been with her boyfriend Ryan for 4 years, and now she thinks that he might be cheating. So in a second, we're going to call him and pretend to be from the grocery store that he's a rewards card member at and say that he's this month's big winner of flowers delivered to anybody that he wants from our floral department. And we'll see if he believes that, first of all, and then if he sends those flowers to Ashley or to somebody else. But before we do that, Ashley, why don't you catch everybody up on your situation?
3: So we've been together 4 years. I used to travel a bunch for work. He's the one that's traveling now, and his time away just keeps increasing. And then when he is home, he's been kind of avoiding me. He's been, you know, working in his office, and, you know, big red flag for me is not wanting to be intimate, which no one should ever feel.
2: Yeah, I've had that happen to me a lot.
3: This is a really big deal. I'm feeling like this, and he said nothing's going on, but I still feel like there is.
4: With his assistant, too, is who you think it is.
3: Yes. Total opposite looking of me. Totally. His previous type before me. So.
2: Okay. All right. Well, you ready for us to call him?
3: I guess.
2: Okay. Here we go.
5: Hello?
2: Hi, this is Chortle calling from... I was looking for a rewards card member named Ryan...
5: Yeah, that's me.
2: Ryan, hi. Please don't hang up. This is not a marketing phone call. I'm actually calling to say congratulations and thank you for your business. You're this month's big winner.
5: Okay. What did I win?
2: The flowers.
5: The flowers?
2: Every single month, we choose one rewards card member who gets free flowers delivered from our brand new floral department to anybody that they want in the entire United States. It's absolutely free. You've won 36 long stem red roses, a box of candy or chocolates, and a card to be delivered to anybody that you want. It's actually a $382 value.
5: Thank you.
2: Yeah, congratulations. Thank you.
5: Okay, so you'll send flowers anywhere?
2: Yes.
5: Okay, cool.
2: Great. Let me just tell you how it works then. I can take the information over the phone in a matter of minutes. I can call you back if you don't know who you want to send them to right now.
5: No. We can do it on the phone. Okay, let's send these flowers to Dana.
2: Okay. And do you want to send a card along with this?
5: Yeah, say something like, I cannot wait to hold you again. Okay. And, the thought of your arms gives me strength.
2: Okay. Got that. And, now at this point, I would like to tell you that my name is actually Jubal and I'm calling from a radio show that's called The Jubal Show. Oops. And your girlfriend Ashley is actually on the phone listening.
5: No.
3: Yeah.
5: Hold on.
3: What? Yeah.
2: We do a segment on the show called To Catch a Cheater, and that's what this is.
5: Oh, my God. Hi. You said Ashley's there?
4: Yeah.
2: Yep.
3: Yeah, I am. You know, like, I asked you this, and you told me nothing was going on, but I can't believe it. I mean, I asked you about this, and you told me no, and now it's your assistant. Like, I just knew it. I knew it, and I asked you, and you denied it. Why would you do this?
5: Look,
3: I can't believe it.
5: Look,
3: I asked you this, and you did this.
5: Look, it's not an easy thing to say. It's not something I'm happy about. It's... Look, Ashley, I'm sorry. It's just,
3: you're not happy about it. It's so disrespectful. You're not happy about... Like, what are you even talking about? It sounds like you said you can't wait to be in her arms again. It sounds like you want this to happen. Like, what are you even saying?
5: Look, I don't know. It's an escape. I mean, you know, things haven't felt good with us for a long time. And you know, with me traveling more and she has to travel with me a lot. So like, it's just, we have things we connect on, the lifestyle, the travel, the work, the loneliness. It just made sense. And with us sort of feeling like there was a distance outside of it, I'm sorry. I'm sorry.
3: You should have broken up with me then. You should have told me and you should have broken up with me. We've been together long enough that you could have told me and we could have broken up. And then you can do whatever you want. Are you in love with her?
5: I don't know. I don't know if I want us to be broken up.
3: Does she know that you have a girlfriend for this long?
5: Yes, of course she does. It didn't start off this way. I mean, I told her about my life. She told me about her life, her husband, all that. And then we just sort of fell into this.
3: Her husband? Oh my gosh. What are you doing? Her husband. She's married. You're in a relationship. You're not like in some fantasy land. She's married.
4: Wow.
2: I'm sure her husband would like to know what she's been doing on her business trips.
4: Yeah.
3: Now I just feel like I should reach out to her husband and let him know so that he's not being disrespected as well.
5: Ash, come on. You're already doing this on the radio. You don't... Look, I get it. I get why you're mad and I care about you, but if you're going to be vindictive about it, I mean, come on.
3: You know, I deserve better than this. I am a good person and I've treated you so well for 4 years. I've always been there for you and I don't deserve to be treated like this. I deserve to be loved by a good partner and you should be humiliated by what you've done.
5: Okay, Ashley. Okay. Just thank you for 4 years of treating me well and one nightmare of a phone call that you're blasting to the world. So get the better that you deserve.
2: And he hung up. Ashley, I'm really sorry.
4: So sorry.
3: I am too. I mean, I was nervous it would end up this way and it did. So I just need to go for a walk and clear my head right now.
4: Yeah, I'm sure you need to do whatever you got to do. But just know this was a twofer. You did your good deed. Two for one.
2: Yeah.
4: Two for...
3: Have the rest of the day. I'm going to go on a walk and Google her husband now that I have her last name.
4: Okay.
3: So I can let him know.
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1: Hello?
2: Hi.
1: Hey, you have a dirty little secret?
2: Yeah, so this happened a while back, but my ex owed me like $3,000. It still does.
1: Whoa.
2: And I know I'm not going to get it back.
1: Whoa.
2: So he changed his phone number because I was texting him, and I got his new phone number from a little birdie, and I inserted his phone number into a bunch of like car insurance and health insurance ads. So now from the birdie that I got the phone number from, he's getting so many insurance and car insurance and health insurance phone calls. And he's like thinking about changing his phone number again because his phone is going off.
1: Oh, that's funny. Well, that's good revenge. That's some healthy revenge. There
3: it
1: you
3: worked
1: go.
3: Out.
1: Yeah. Thank you for telling us your dirty little secret.
2: Yeah.
1: Bye.
0: What's your dirty little secret? 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
2: What is a turnoff you have when it comes to dating? Text in 41061 and I ask the question because apparently one man's dating turnoff has 2 million people furious and divided. You'll find out what it is and we'll talk about it next. It's the Jewel Show.

0: Another day, another argument on the internet. It's the Jubal Show. And today's argument all started over one post on Instagram that has millions of people divided. I'll tell you what it is right now and you can see where you stand. But somebody took over Instagram the other day by storm when they posted an interaction that they had with a girl that they had started dating. And the girl asked them to pay for her to get her nails done. Said, I want to get my nails done for a trip to Nashville. Will you pay for them? And the person posted that on Instagram and said, and people wonder why I'm single. But the reason why it's divided a bunch of people is apparently users are arguing in favor of the girl for asking to get her nails done. And other people are saying that she's a terrible person and you shouldn't date her.
1: I mean, just to play devil's advocate, closed mouths don't get fed. So if you don't ask to get your nails paid for, you're never going to get your nails paid for.
2: But wouldn't the response just be, why can't she just go get your own, like, pay for her own nails to get painted?
1: I mean, sure. But again, she wouldn't have known that that's how she was going to get shut down if she didn't ask, you know? And she's asking because, you know, it's happened before. There are dudes out there that will be willing to give you money to get your nails done.
0: Yeah, there are plenty of dudes that will do that.
3: Yeah.
2: Would you?
1: Have you?
0: Probably.
2: Even only if you met a girl, like it's like, let's say your third date.
0: No,
2: and a girl
0: if somebody asked me on the, after a third date, no, I wouldn't.
2: That just seems like.
0: But yeah.
3: That's early in the game.
0: But yeah. There are women who ask that, and there are definitely dudes who will pay for it.
1: But yeah.
3: That's why they asked.
1: Well, it's funny because within this article, women that were defending her even further were just like, she needs to set her boundaries now because the type of man that she knows that she wants to be with is the one that is going to care for her, protect her, provide. And that is somehow the test to find out if he's going to be a true provider and if her boundaries are going to be
3: met.
1: And so I guess when you ask, I've never asked anybody to get my, like, pay for my nails before. Like, I've asked them to, like, what color should I get?
3: Right.
1: You know? And if they're like, hey, baby, let me just pay for it, then I'm like, okay.
3: Right. And that's really the way normally it should go. Yeah, it's more organic.
0: Sometimes when I take advantage of somebody offering, that's one thing.
3: Yeah.
0: But apparently, people are divided on the internet arguing back and forth because one guy posted on Instagram a picture of him talking to some girl that he's dating, and she literally just asked if he would pay to get her nails done. And he said that happens to him all the time. But some women are coming to her defense, saying that it's perfectly acceptable to just ask some dude that you started dating to pay for your nails. Other people are saying that she's terrible for it.
1: You know how some dudes just kind of look like it, though?
3: What? They got the money?
1: No, not even that. Like, some dudes just kind of look like they're a little sucker, you know?
3: Oh.
1: They kind of position themselves. Like, and this guy who says it happens to him all of the time, there must be something on his forehead or in the way that he walks.
3: I was
1: going
3: to say, maybe he's got a Rolex. Maybe he's driving an exotic car. Right. Those are things that happen.
1: I mean, rich people aren't the only people that need to pay to get their nails. I mean, nails are not one of those things that it's like a status symbol of being rich or no. But like, I feel like it's just more of a, if you can pay for my nails, what else can I get you for?
3: Well, I hear that.
1: You know, there's that mentality. That. I'm speaking as the person who knows people like this.
3: Right.
1: This is what they do. Like, for real, for real. They're like, I spotted him and I can see how he's looking. And you can tell by how somebody looks at you. This is so messed up, but you can easily profile a person that will most likely pay for your nails.
2: What?
1: Mm-hmm.
2: How?
1: It's the same thing when you profile somebody in the club or at the bar that would most likely probably pay for your drink.
2: Who are you profiling at the bar?
1: You can just tell by the way that they hold themselves and where they look. If they look up, if they look down, if they can make eye contact. I mean, Jubal, you're pretty good at reading people. Wouldn't you say that it's not that hard? You could probably walk, you yourself, Jubal, could probably walk into a bar and point out the dude that's going to pay for nails.
0: Yeah, probably.
2: What do they look like? What
0: they
2: do you
0: just have a vibe of? I don't know.
3: They just got a
0: vibe about them. Yeah.
2: The vibe that's sucker on their forehead, or a vibe that's just like, I don't have like the confidence.
0: Desperate. Yeah, and the confidence. No confidence, kind of.
2: Okay.
0: Yeah. Or somebody who just also wants to flash money and stuff, they'll pay for anything.
3: Yeah.
1: Oh, yeah.
3: That's why I think the people that have like logoed, you know, gear or their car is very expensive, like that's an easy mark because he might not care about spending money on,
1: something
3: like that. You know, it might not be a big deal to him.
1: So really, we should be celebrating the guy that said no because he had boundaries.
3: Exactly. Exactly. He's the one trying to set some boundaries.
0: But yeah, people are legit arguing like crazy online about this one post where a guy posted a screenshot of a text exchange with the girl that he just started dating where she asked if he would pay to get her nails and toes done. And some people are saying it's perfectly acceptable, and some people are saying that no, you should not do this.
3: Yeah, as a man, like, I don't have a problem paying for nails and doing those things, but I'm not going to do it on the first or, you know, several first dates. Like, it's going to be a minute before I start buying your nails and, dressing you up and all that kind of stuff.
1: Dressing you up?
3: Yeah, like if you're asking for clothes and stuff like that, like it's gonna be down the road. It's not gonna be. I mean, if you're asking me to do your nails, you're being a Barbie doll.
1: Wait.
0: That's pretty cheap. Yeah, you should also be able to be like, I'll tell you what color to get them.
3: Right? Exactly. And I'm not against that. I've done that, but it's down the road that happens.
1: So do you wait for them to ask for it, or do you offer it?
3: No, it's like what you said earlier. Like, I don't mind, hey, what color should I get? Or, you know, you insinuate that you want to go get your nails done. I usually will be like, yeah, you know, I'll buy that. Or here, go pay for it with this or whatever. I don't have a problem doing that. But it's just the whole preface of first, second, third time I've talked to you or gone on a date. That's super early to me.
1: At what point then should they be asking to get their nails done?
2: How many months after?
1: I mean, I'm just helping you out.
3: If she shows up at the first date and her nails are chipped, then probably the first date you need to be asking.
0: Yeah. I don't think ever.
3: Doesn't mean I'll say yes.
0: I don't think you ever ask somebody to pay for it for you.
3: Yeah.
0: Like, you want to go get them done together and hope that they'll pay.
3: All right. Or ask what color they like or whatever and see where they go with it. You like, play with me a little bit. Like, make it flirtatious at least.
1: Hey, babe, let's go get waxed together. Yeah.
0: That's how you do it. All right, your phone break happens every single hour on the 20s. Your next one is coming up right after this. And then right after that is Nina's What's Trending. It's the Jubal Show.
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2: Hello, this is Josh.
3: Hey, new guy.
2: What's up, new guy? Well, I'm having a little bit of troubles right now.
3: So you're the new guy in the office. You're the new guy in the office. You just started a few weeks ago, yeah?
2: Yeah, I just started a few weeks ago.
3: This is Tom Portugal over in accounting. We haven't met yet. New guy.
2: Hey, Tom.
3: Just calling to give an introduction since we haven't met. I'm kind of the welcoming committee here. I don't know if anybody told you.
2: No, nobody told me.
3: Well, yeah, I've officially been welcomed to the office until you get welcomed by Tom Portugal. So what's up, new guy? let's shoot the shit a little bit, huh?
2: All right, Tom, I'm really busy right now. I'm looking for some stuff.
3: Hey, Josh.
2: We can say hi later.
3: Josh, can I call you Joshy? I'm going to call you Joshy. Hey, Joshy. So I got an email from you that I need to speak with you about.
2: Okay, I didn't send you an email. I don't know you.
3: I think you did. I opened up my email this morning, and there was an email from you with a mallard duck in it.
2: Okay, no, I didn't send you a duck.
3: Okay, hey, Josh.
2: Look, my laptop is missing.
3: You know it's against HR rules to send unsolicited duck pics? That's what you get from me here, man.
2: Did you actually get an email? Because my laptop is missing.
3: No, I was just messing with you. I'm kind of the fun guy in the office, new guy. So, hey, I know you got a presentation today, huh?
2: Yeah, and I can't do it right now because I'm looking for my laptop.
3: Hey, man.
2: And now you're bothering me about stuff.
3: Hey, new guy.
2: What, Tom?
3: Let's me and you get out of here and go get some brews. Maybe head over to the strippy club.
2: Look, man, I'm not going to a strip club with you. I'm not getting bruised. I have to do this presentation. This is a new job. I want it to
3: go great. I've been working here for 15 years, and trust me, they have no idea. I stumble back from work on most days, and I can barely even stay awake, so you're good, man. Let's go, new guy. Come on. Have a little fun. Live a little.
2: I have a big presentation today, and unless you can tell me where my laptop is, shut up and get out of my face.
3: Well, a little birdie might have told me where your laptop is.
2: Where the is my laptop, Tom?
3: I don't speak birdie. Do you?
2: Tom, is the little birdie that told you that someone took my laptop you? Did you take my laptop, Tom?
3: Whoa, new guy. Are you accusing me of taking your laptop right before you have a big presentation?
2: Once again, don't call me new guy. And yes, did you take my laptop, Tom?
3: tweet, Tom. That little birdie would be me. I'm just kind of like that. I mess around. You know, you'll find out I'm an office jokester.
2: You know what? I'm coming down to accounting right now. I'm going to take your computer. I'm going to take your keyboard. I'm going to smash it over your head and then throw the rest of your computer out the window. If you don't give me my laptop right now,
3: all right, then I'll
2: that's
3: just let
2: what
3: you,
2: happens.
3: Hey,
2: you
3: I'll just let, okay, calm down, new guy. I'll just let you know it's a prank phone call.
2: I don't have time for prank phone calls right now, Tom. I have a presentation with a is my laptop. No,
3: I mean, this is actually Jubal from the Jubal Show doing a phone prank on you, and your coworker Kara set you up. It's a joke.
2: Are you kidding? Oh my!
3: She has a laptop, and she wanted me to mess with you.
2: Kara, give me my laptop. Okay.
3: She said that she wanted to welcome you to the office, and good luck on your first presentation.
2: Thanks for the fun phone call.
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3: It's almost time for a brand new call of booty, and one of our listeners is about to call his wife and see if she'll leave her job working at a church.
4: Oh, this is so juicy.
3: To meet him for a booty call. And remember, it's not dirty. We'll give him a weird theme to use to do it. But you'll hear what the theme is and if he can get her to leave her job to meet him for a booty call right now, right after this. It's the Jubal Show. Yeah.

0: Scott is on the phone today for Call of Booty, and he wants to see if he can get his wife to leave her job and meet him for a booty call. But remember, it's not dirty, and it's all fun and family friendly because he can't say anything dirty or be blatant about what he wants to do. We'll give him a theme to use in just a second, and it's always ridiculous, and you'll find out what the theme is for today's Call of Booty in just a second. But first, let's find out about who Scott wants to call. You want to call your wife, Elizabeth, Scott?
1: Yeah.
0: Okay. And where does Elizabeth work?
1: Yeah, she works as an administrative assistant at a church.
2: Oh, at a church?
0: Okay. So you're about to call your wife who works at a church to see if she'll leave work to do something that is not necessarily churchly.
2: Well, they are married, though, so maybe it is.
0: Yeah.
1: Exactly. Okay. Yeah, I mean, I don't know how many Catholics you know, but
2: quite a few.
1: The reason confessional is a thing.
0: All right.
1: I adore my wife. She's pretty soft spoken in general, but you know, like all of us, has a wild side. Okay. I definitely think it's going to be awkward for me to call her there though, and see if she'd meet me.
2: Very
1: call.
0: Especially if people are around. That would be a tough conversation to have at a church. I mean, any job, but especially a church.
2: If it's quiet.
1: And I never know what her day is going to be like. You know, usually they're pretty chill. Like, she's not in meetings constantly like some other jobs. So a lot of the time she's just alone organizing the father's schedule. So it'd be...
0: Okay.
1: Pretty easy for her to leave if she wanted to.
0: Okay.
2: You know? I'm just picturing the nuns walking by. watching her.
0: Do you think, have you ever done anything like this before? Do you think it's going to be hard to get her to leave her job working at a church to meet you for a booty call?
1: I mean, she's definitely left work when I like needed help, like when something was actually going on, but never just for some afternoon delight. Can I say that?
0: Yeah, you can say that. But remember, when you call her, you can't be too dirty and be exactly blatant about what you want to do. We'll give you the theme to use for today's Call of Booty. And today, you have to call your wife, who's working at a church right now, and convince her to leave her job to meet you for a booty call. But you have to sound like the starring cowboy in an old school Western movie.
2: What? Giddy up, cowboy.
0: Do you think you can do that, gunslinger?
1: Oh, man. I might have to look some stuff up real quick, but yeah, I think I can do it.

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0: right in the middle of a brand new Call of Booty. And if you're just joining us, today is going to be a hard one because Scott is on the phone and he wants to see if he can convince his wife to leave her job working at a church right now.
1: Oh my gosh.
0: And meet him for a Call of Booty. But remember, he can't be dirty or say anything blatant about exactly what he wants to do. He has to convince his wife to leave her job and meet him for a booty call, sounding like the starring cowboy of an old school Western movie. Scott, do you think you can do it?
2: Yeah, I think I'm game.
0: All right. Okay. Well, here we go, cowboy.
1: Good luck.
0: I'm going to dial her phone number right now, and we'll jump in to save you if we need to. Here we go.
3: Hello, St. Joseph's Parish. This is Lizzie. How can I help you?
2: Well, howdy there, Miss Lizzie. It's me, your Rhinestone Romeo.
1: Oh. Wow.
3: Scott?
2: I'm home on the range. Can Miss Lizzie come over and play? Thank you very much.
3: Wow. Wait, what is going on?
2: Oh, that little old tune is just a song I wrote. I wrote a song for you, Miss Lizzie, while I was drinking a sarsaparilla, thinking about that sweet reward I'm going to get when I bring you in for justice, you sexy little outlaw.
3: Scott, seriously, why are you doing this? Did you lose a bet?
2: Listen here, Lizzie, a bandit's a bandit, and as far as Scotty Two Spurs sees it, and I just saw a sign at the hitching post that you, Lizzie, are a wanted woman.
3: Are you drunk?
2: You mean, have I had any whiskey this morning before wrestling the cattle? Absolutely not. But I do have a hankering for something way more intoxicating than any alcohol. Oh. I got a hankering for you, little buckaroo.
1: Wow.
0: Little buckaroo.
3: Is somebody there with you? Is Brian making you do this?
1: It's Brian.
2: Ain't nobody making smooching Scott do nothing smooching Scott doesn't want to do.
1: Smooching Scott.
2: And smooching Scott wants little old orphan Lizzie to hit him up and move him out. And meet me at the ranch.
3: The ranch?
2: Get along, little doggy.
3: What the hell does that even mean?
2: Means the homestead feeling mighty empty without you.
3: Okay. So you called me at the church doing Clint Eastwood because you miss me?
2: Oh. Cowboy has certain needs. And according to my sundial, it's high noon, and I want you to come home. We can duel outside of the O-Face Corral.
1: Oh! What?
3: Oh! Okay. Oh, I see what this is.
0: O-Face Corral.
1: That's the part that got her.
2: Then perhaps Miss Elizabeth might saddle up and head back to the ranch.
0: Oh, yeah, she got it.
1: Yeah.
3: God, I can't just leave work because you're horny.
2: Whoa. We don't use language like that in the old West.
3: Oh, I'm sorry. Because you have a hankering.
2: Now you're speaking my language.
3: Well, cowboy, I can't leave, but you could always ride that little horse of yours over to the church.
1: What?
2: I beg your pardon?
3: You heard me. The choir room will be empty until 8 tonight. Nobody goes in there during the day.
1: Church?
0: Do it at the church.
1: No.
2: Elizabeth, this is the Lord's house.
3: Well, then you better take your hat off when you come inside, cowboy.
0: Okay. Hey, Elizabeth. Hi, how are you? This is the Jubal Show. It's a radio show.
1: Oh, you guys are so compatible. I don't even. Hi, I'm Nina.
4: Hi, I'm Victoria.
0: And my name is Jubal. It's a radio show, and we do a segment called Call of Booty.
3: What?
0: Yeah, we do a segment called Call of Booty, where if you can try to get your significant other to leave work for a booty call, but you have to do it using some weird, ridiculous theme that we give you to use. And your husband wanted to try and see if he could get you to leave your job working at the church to meet him for a booty call, but we told him he had to do it like an Old West cowboy movie, cowboy. Which, great job, Scott. You really killed it.
4: Yeah, that was really good.
1: So good.
2: But, thank you.
0: Thank you.
2: I feel like it was more John Wayne than Clint Eastwood there, but
0: didn't anticipate that you'd ask Scott to meet you at the church for the
1: plot twist.
2: I did it either.
1: So you gonna go, so Scott?
2: Lizzie, are you serious?
3: I mean, why not? You'd have to hurry, though, because Father Kevin is in meetings for 2 hours, but I am pretty bored.
0: The church.
4: And the church? Girl.
0: Wow.
2: Look at that. He does answer prayers.
1: Oh, my gosh.
0: Congrats.
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1: 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Yeah, yeah. Get your ass up and hurry up.

0: Anna and Tiger, talk to me.
1: I just wanted to say that it's become a trend to wear Halloween stuff year-round or, like, super early. We've been on that trend. Like, we are trendsetters because we've been doing Halloween super early all year round for a while now. And now it's become trendy, and we're trendsetters.
0: It is
1: what it is.
0: Okay. How soon is it too soon to have Halloween decorations up? It's August 19th. I still say wait another couple weeks. No? What are your thoughts? Hit me up.
2: She want it. I can tell she want it. Want me to push up on it. 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

0: on the old school tip. 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
1: Bold, bright, and always right.
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That is my time. Been holding it down for Trey Renee. Usually you can catch me in the mix every weekend. And I got a Top 30 Countdown show. Hit me up. Check out some of the stuff that goes down behind the scenes. I was out in LA last couple of days hanging out with Petey Pablo. Met him for the first time. Check out that journey on my Instagram at DJ Pup Dog. All right. Enjoy the rest of your Wednesday. Have fun and be safe. 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

0: the Jubal Show. 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Also, we'll check in and see what's going on in our lives. And your first day follow-up, brand new phone prank, dirty little secrets, and more. That's all tomorrow on the Jubal Show.
1: 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Moving slow motion for me. Come on.

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